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1: I think it'd be tough to get married right before a NFL season starts, because here you're in a brand new marriage and you're gone all the time. 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
1: 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Ew, I would never. 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
15: Now let's take a look at your Wave 10 forecast. Partly cloudy right now, clearing up in a little bit. Lows in the upper 70s. Tomorrow looking at mostly sunny skies. Chance of showers and thunderstorms later in the afternoon. Highs in the mid-90s with a heat index of 106. Drink water, stay cool. Lows in the mid-70s tomorrow night. Chance of rain, 40%. Got some Kenny Wayne Shepherd coming up. Here's Def Leppard first, Animal. 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

Kenny Wayne Shepherd, Blue on Black on the Grand Chance Classic Rock Wave 104.1. Got some Peter Frampton coming up. Guns N' Roses right before that. Let's do George Thorogood right now. Bad to the Bone.

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0: Peter Frampton, Show Me the Way on the Grand Chance Classic Rock Wave 104.1 in your home for the TNA Morning Show with Tommy and Beth. We've got some good shows still coming up for you. Got AC/DC with the Pretty Reckless. That is tomorrow night, Bank of America Stadium, Charlotte. Guns N' Roses with Public Enemy, Carter Finley Stadium, Raleigh, July 23rd. Mammoth actually coming through this time. House of Blues, Myrtle, August 1st. Rob Zombie and Marilyn Manson, I will be at that. Charlotte, August 24th. It's a couple more. 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We got some ZZ Top, War, and some Judas Priest coming up.
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0: All right, let's take a look at your Wave 10 forecast. Partly cloudy right now, lows in the upper 70s. Mostly sunny tomorrow, slight chance of showers and thunderstorms. Later in the afternoon, highs in the mid-90s. Mostly cloudy tomorrow night, more chances of showers and thunderstorms. Lows in the mid-70s. Got some Van Halen coming up. Let's do John Mellencamp, Jack and Diane. Grand Chance Classic Rock, Wave 104.1.

Van Halen off Women and Children First, and The Cradle Will Rock on the Grand Strands Classic Rock Wave 104.1. Stick around, got some Journey coming up. Rush right before that. Here's Queen, Another One Bites the Dust.

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0: 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Coming up after the break, got some Billy Squire, GNR, some Sabbath. Stick around.
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DNR, Don't Cry on the Grand Chance Classic Rock Wave 104.1. Stick around, we got some Doobie Brothers coming up. Aerosmith right before that. First, let's do Sabbath, Iron Man.

0: My personal favorite Doobie Brothers track, Black Water, on the Grand Chance Classic Rock Wave 104.1 in your home for the TNA Morning Show with Tommy and Beth. It's Beck. I'm taking off. It's getting a little late. Got some Alice in Chains, ZZ Top, Van Halen coming up after the break. Have a great night.
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We'll get to your Wave 104 forecast in a little bit. How about some Beatles? 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

0: 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Classic Rock, Wave 104.1, Scary K rocking out on a Saturday afternoon. I hope you guys are all doing well. Thank you for hanging out with me. I appreciate that. And don't forget to hang out with Rick Roberts for Christmas in July Toy Run. 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
1: All right, let's take a look at that Wave 104 forecast. For today, mostly sunny skies, high near 94. Watch out for those triple-digit heat indexes and a chance of a pop-up shower this afternoon. Tonight, mostly cloudy, low around 76. Watch out for a pop-up shower later on this evening. And for your Sunday, high near 88. Watch out for a shower or two popping up in and around town throughout the day. And for your Sunday night, showers and thunderstorms likely, low around 74. Let's get back into it. We got some Kiss, Steve Miliband, Poison, Queen. Here's some Zeppelin. Whole Lot of Love. 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

0: 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It's Gary Kay on Saturday afternoon. I hope you guys are all doing well. Thank you for hanging out with me. I appreciate that. And don't forget to hang out with Tommy and Beth from the TNA Morning Show for Tap That Trivia. They do it every Tuesday night, 6 to 8 p.m. over at the Crooked Hammock Brewery inside the tap room in Barefoot Landing, North Myrtle Beach. Always a great time hanging out with Tommy and Beth. 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

0: 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Wave 104.1, Scary K, on a Saturday afternoon. I hope you guys are having a fantastic weekend. 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
1: All right, let's take a look at that Wave 104 forecast. For tonight, we are looking at mostly cloudy skies, low around 76. Watch out for a pop-up shower, thunderstorms in and around town, possible thunderstorms. Tomorrow, we are looking for a chance of showers and thunderstorms on and off throughout the day, high near 88. For your Sunday night, showers and possible thunderstorms, low around 74. Let's get back in the more nonstop classic rock. We got some AC/DC, Floyd, Bon Jovi, Tom Petty, and the Heartbreakers. 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

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Have a great time. You know they're going to play that one. Here's some Floyd. 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

0: Tom Petty and the Heartbreakers. Here comes my girl on the Grand Strands. 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And you're home for the TNA Morning Show with Tommy and Beth. 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Scary K. On a Saturday afternoon. Before that, we heard a little Bon Jovi, Living on a Prayer. And happy birthday to Mr. Richie Sambora. He turned 67 today. Happy birthday, Richie. I hope you have a fantastic day. And don't forget to listen to the TNA Morning Show and Charlie Steele next week for your chance to win tickets to Lynyrd Skynyrd and Foreigner Double Trouble Vision Tour. 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

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How about some Bob Seger and the Silver Bullet Band, Night Moves. 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

I woke last night to the sound of thunder. How far off, I sat and wondered. 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

0: quick weight loss kind of like drugs and techniques and whatever?
1: No, because you're going to lose all that weight, and then you start eating normally again. You'll gain it back. I did one of those 30-day challenges once.
0: Yeah.
1: And you change your diet. You have these little drinks in between, and I just gained it back when I started, you know, going back to normal.
0: Yeah, that's true. It's kind of a pain in the ass. A lot of people, I don't hold it against anybody. If there's a pill that you could take and all of a sudden, you know, you shred weight and you got a six-pack, by all means, take it. I would if I didn't have to give up stuff. I'm sorry. I'm just not giving up beer every now and then. I like having a cold beer. It's mental floss.
1: Here's the thing, though. If you were to take the GLP-1, you know, like whatever version you wanted of that.
0: Yeah.
1: Some people claim that it makes you not want to drink beer or wine or anything.
0: I don't want to be that guy. I enjoy having cold beer from time, especially when beer tastes best after you've done a crap ton of yard work. You've been out there sweating or whatever, and you go, and it's all done. You crack a nice cold beer, and it's like afternoon, and the breeze picks up, and a nice cold beer. I mean, that is peak beer drinking time. Or if you got the grill going, I'm not getting rid of that out of my life.
1: And my fear with the GLP-1s is losing my butt, because they say you can get a flat butt, a long face, things taste like iron in your mouth.
0: Why the long face, Beth?
1: Yeah, I mean, there's a lot of weird side effects to it if your body doesn't react well with it.
0: That's true. That's the last thing, chicks. What's more important to you? We're going to snap your fingers and you're going to lose a lot of weight. But you have to lose one of the following. Your boobs or your butt?
1: That's a hard one. Boobs or butt? Which one would I say?
0: I hear that once you get older, for chicks, the first thing to go is your butt.
1: No. Yeah. Really?
0: Better get ready for that.
1: I don't know. That's part of my gene pool. People have good butts in my genes.
0: I don't know.
1: Jeans.
0: You ever seen any apple-bottom grandmas running around?
1: What? I'm sure they're out there. They work out, I'm sure.
0: I'm not saying there aren't any in shape ladies, but apparently that is a thing for ladies. The first thing that goes is your butt.
1: Oh, heck no. I'm going to work on that forever then.
0: Lunges. Start lunging to work, Beth. That car. Lunge to work.
1: Yes, I'm going to do that. Yeah, I would say I would get rid of my boobs before my butt.
0: Yeah. Mm-hmm.
1: Yeah.
0: I mean, boobs are fun to talk about, but at the end of the day, just having, as from a guy perspective, just having access to them is cool enough for me.
1: Mm-hmm. You don't need big ones. Small ones work just 100%, fine.
0: 100%. 100%. All right. So, obviously, it's not as quick as snapping your fingers to lose weight, but the latest trend is, and is backed up by science. Would you drink some viper blood?
1: Oh, my gosh. Leonardo DiCaprio
0: I'm sorry. Python blood.
1: Yeah, Leonardo DiCaprio did that not too long ago.
0: Python blood?
1: Yeah. Let's see. Let me find out what snake blood he was drinking. But I remember reading that thinking, what is this man thinking?
0: Boulder, Colorado researchers have found they may be able to make a weight loss drug using python blood. Now, it won't have the same side effects as the GLP-1 drugs. So that's the plus side of it. Researchers said they tested the drug on mice, triggered weight loss, and it changed the brain's appetite center without any muscle loss. They're going to try to make a synthetic version of the python blood for people sensitive to the GLP-1 drugs.
1: I don't know. That just sounds not safe.
0: Well, it's okay, Beth. Researchers said it's okay.
1: And, you know, each body's different, right?
0: Yeah, that's true. I mean, look, people can't eat eggs. People can't eat shrimp. People can't eat dairy. You know, everybody's... It's why all the side effect announcements for drugs, because people's bodies are different. But, so python blood is going to be the new weight loss magic. Pretty soon we'll all be walking around shredded.
1: So I guess you can get a snake blood shot in Vietnam. It's a
0: Newsics.
1: Yeah, you can go. So basically, it's fresh snake blood mixed with rice wine, and you just go to Vietnam to grab some.
0: God.
1: I'm pretty sure that's what Leonardo DiCaprio did.
0: Yeah, but then, I mean, you're not going to want just one thing of snake blood because you're like, oh, I lost 10 pounds, but I have 30 more to go. Back to Vietnam.
1: Well, for this version, though, they say it can boost your it boosts your sex drive. That's why people take it, not for weight loss.
0: I don't need that.
1: I don't know. Maybe I would try it once.
0: I'm annoying enough without a boost.
1: So with this snake blood, you just drink it and you lose the weight, correct?
0: I mean, I have a very simplified version of the of how it works, but let's assume yes.
1: I would rather drink it than, you know, do a shot form of that. So, yeah, I would do one snake blood shot. Why not?
0: It'd be nice as a just a quick subcutaneous shot.
1: You wouldn't want to drink it?
0: If I could straight up, I could probably get my head around it, I guess. I don't know. Probably had worse in my mouth. Hey-o.
1: I don't know. It just seems... But then I think back to the puffer fish. Is it going to be dangerous like a puffer fish?
0: Well, there's no mention of that. Mm. Like, you know, it being lethal like a puffer fish if you don't do it the right way. Mm. All right. So either that or the New York Post says that the FDA has announced a new Wegovy HD weight loss drug. It offers triple the dosage of the regular Wegovy.
1: Okay, that doesn't sound safe, but they approved it for some reason.
0: The higher dose will provide overweight patients with a new option that may have the potential for greater weight loss and would be the most powerful weight reduction injection on the market. So it is an injection. You don't have to drink snake blood, and it is the highest version of that. However, you're starting to not want to, it's an appetite suppressant. Is that what they're saying about the Wegovy stuff?
1: Yeah. A lot of these GLP-1s you don't want to eat.
0: I need that because I'm not hungry until I am. Like if I'm starving, I'm like, F it, pizza. But if, you know, if I keep myself at a good level all day, I don't really crave a lot.
1: I'm all about, like, people trying what they need to try to do what they want to do with their body. Go for it, you know? But yeah. Something that extreme where you said it's three times the normal amount you're taking, that should only be given in the worst-case scenario where there's no other way to lose the weight because you don't know long-term how that's going to work with your body. Yeah. That seems like a huge dosage of, you know, that GLP-1. I don't know.
0: And then you go, let's say you're overweight and you take one of these two remedies here. And you're like, you're ready to feel confident and, blah, blah, blah. And like, if you're not working out, you're still going to be skinny fat no matter what. But, you're no longer like as big as you were. You feel good about yourself until you hear behind your back, oh, he didn't lose it naturally. Hey, Tuck Python.
1: Oh, that's so lame. Let people do what they want to do. Right. The only problem I'd worry about, let's say, you know, you get someone from that TV show, My 500-Pound Life, to take this new Wegovy version, which that would be the ideal situation is take the higher dosage if you're in that situation.
0: Yeah.
1: But the problem is then you're going to have all this leftover skin when you lose the weight so quick.
0: Right. Yeah.
1: And then you're going to have to think about plastic surgery. And then that's one more hurdle that you're going to have to deal with.
0: Right. Yeah. I didn't think about that.
1: But, I mean, that would be also one reason I wouldn't take it.
0: Well, it's probably going to be more expensive than you or I want to or can even do anyway. Because a python blood does not sound cheap. It sounds exotic.
1: Wait, that's not FDA approved, the python blood, right?
0: Tested drug on mice, sugar weight loss. Doesn't mention FDA approval or not. It's still in research phase, so I'm sure it hasn't been floated by the FDA yet.
1: Yeah, and they said, I looked this up, it says no established price per gallon at this moment.
0: Right.
1: Because it's, like you said, it's still in research.
0: All right. If it's anything like horseshoe crab blood, which is what, $60,000 a gallon?
1: Yeah, 60 grand for a gallon.
0: Which I didn't even know they had blood. I guess they would if they're...
1: Do they have those horseshoe crabs at Ripley's, like you said last night?
0: Yeah. No. Well, they did last time I was there. There's like a touch tank where you can go in there and pick them up and touch them or whatever. There's like $10,000 of horseshoe crab blood in there. I might sneak into that bad boy. Then how do you get it out?
1: Huh. Well, I mean, I think you can do it in a safe manner, right?
0: Not to the horseshoe crab. He kind of needs that blood.
1: Well, I mean, wouldn't it be like us going to a blood drive and giving just a little pint every so often?
0: I don't know. The amount that they can do without's probably not a lot. Then you got to sell it. Like, who's buying horseshoe crab blood? You got to find out where that is.
1: Well, a lot of these medical places are now.
0: Yeah, why aren't people like more horseshoe crab fishermen? Like, hey, shrimp are great. You know, we need people who do the regular. Like, if it's $10,000 a gallon, why aren't they?
1: $60,000.
0: Like, why isn't there a horseshoe crab farm? They have oyster farms.
1: Yeah, well, and here's the thing. Yes, you can actually take the blood risk-free to the animal.
0: Yeah.
1: What the biomedical companies do to collect the horseshoe crab blood is they carefully insert a needle near the heart, removing about 20 to 30% of its blood and returning the crab to the ocean afterward.
0: There you go. And he's all drunk. He feels like kind of loopy.
1: Yeah, see? It's a win-win.
0: Got it. Anyway, so that's right around the corner. So if you are a trend follower for losing weight and all those other jams, python blood coming to a somewhere near you.
1: You know what, though? Here's the problem. If Ripley's was to take the horseshoe crab blood and sell it, people would be protesting that. You know they would.
0: That's why you just don't bring it up.
1: You just do it behind the scenes.
0: Yeah. Hey, look what we found. Horseshoe crab blood. I don't know how it got here. Anybody want it?
1: Yeah.
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1: Question. Do you, I don't want to get too involved in your personal life. This is kind of bizarre, though. When you're in the shower, do you consider it disgusting to not use a washcloth,
2: no.
1: Loofah, blah, blah, blah?
2: No, I use my hands.
1: Your hands, girl?
2: Yes.
1: Like zero thing to scrub with at all.
2: Yeah. It's grosser to have the loofah because it attracts like mold and other things.
1: Well,
2: and bacteria. It's gross.
1: You get a new one eventually.
2: Yeah, but you're...
1: It lets you know when it's done. It starts to come unraveled a little bit.
2: It's gross.
1: That's
2: gross.
1: Probably way too long anyway, but, you know, it works.
2: My hands work fine.
1: Wow. No rag, no nothing.
2: I'm like a Neanderthal, aren't I?
1: Yeah, like a monkey in the woods.
2: I mean, Ross does the same thing. You're not getting mad at him for doing that.
1: He's a hands guy, too?
2: He's a hands guy, too.
1: So you're in there scrubbing your O-ring?
2: With your hands. You have soap on your hands, do you not?
1: Yeah.
2: Oh, my God, shut up.
1: That is insane. There's a woman online who's going viral. She says that her husband thinks it's crazy that she uses a washcloth to clean her body. He thinks it's either a loofah or your hands.
2: Yeah, your hands, yeah. For sure.
1: Washcloth is nasty because now you got a wet rag laying around.
2: No,
1: moldy.
2: No, you dry it off. It's the same thing as a loofah. You have a wet loofah hanging around that's going to have mold.
1: The loofah doesn't absorb water. It just air dries.
2: Oh.
1: The washcloth is so 80s.
2: Like yes, it is.
1: As a kid, okay, washcloth. That's what we had.
2: The grandparents used to use washcloths.
1: And then you wring it out and you lay it over the edge of the tub, and then the bait, you know, dries by the time you get in there. All right, it was fine in its day. It is 2026. Loofahs are the way to go. I just wish they were a little bit less crazy with the colors. Sometimes only the pastel ones are available, and I don't really want a pink loofah, but. You know, that's what's available at the store today.
2: They need the crazy colors to identify what you're looking for in the swinger communities, like in Florida.
1: What the hell?
2: The loofahs.
1: Oh, I see what you're
2: remember
1: saying.
2: Remember all the people in this small town? I can't remember the name of it. They put the loofahs on their cars and you know what they're into.
1: Yeah. I'm just trying to wash my ass. And at the end of the day, a pink one, it doesn't matter. No one's going to see it anyway. But, you know, for me, it would be nice just to have a regular dude color loofah. Because I still feel, I think they, at the manufacturing, you know, they think when you see loofahs, you think women that use these. But
2: no, men use them all.
1: I realize it. I'm one of them. You don't have to convince me of that. I'm just saying when they don't do dude color loofahs.
2: Yeah, they do black loofahs.
1: I get it. Primarily, it's very hard to get a regular basic colored loofah. But anyway, I get it. It's whatever. You know, no one sees it but me anyway.
2: By the way, because you use a pink loofah, that means you are a soft swap type of guy. So
1: A
2: soft swap type of guy in the village's retirement community. Yeah. You will softly swap your wife.
1: How do you softly do it? Like either your wife's getting nailed or she's not. There ain't no soft. Like it's either hard or nothing. What is a soft swap?
2: It just means you're engaging in sexual acts in the presence of another couple in the room.
1: It's what?
2: It means you're engaging in sexual acts with the presence of another couple in the room.
1: Nailing my own wife, just people are watching.
2: Yes. Mm. That's what a pink loofah
1: I'm
2: means.
1: Just trying to talk about washcloths, and you're like getting all nasty and crazy.
2: No, you're talking about loofahs.
1: Yeah.
2: There's meanings to loofahs.
1: No, there's not. The crazies have done that. That's a sign thing. Also, pineapples. Every time you eat a pineapple, are you also a swinger?
2: Well, also you eat pineapple for inflammation in your mouth. So if you're going to get your teeth done, eat some pineapple beforehand.
1: Got it. You are a wealth of information today. So in this poll, which I found was kind of surprising, 3,500 people participated in it. More than half of them wash with just their hands like you.
2: Yes.
1: Like monkeys in the woods.
2: No, it's not monkeys in the woods. It's called, why are we going to spend $4 to $5 on a loofah? It's just wasteful spending.
1: Well, I just feel like, and I'm not telling anybody what to do. You do your thing. Just for me, I feel like I'm not getting the bath I need without at least a loofah.
2: Well, if you...
1: Hotels, I'll use washcloth.
2: Here's the thing. You are getting the bath you need because you get the scrub, you get the soap that has the actual little scrubbing
1: like
2: beads.
1: Like lava soap or whatever.
2: You get the scrubbing beads and then it scrubs enough for you.
1: Yeah.
2: And it also, you know...
1: So you get the bar soap.
2: No, not the bar soap. I'm saying like, you know...
1: Oh, they have a squirt soap that has little beads in it or whatever.
2: Basically it's a scrub that's in your actual soap that scrubs off dead skin, so you're fine.
1: Guess I'm just surprised because I, in this occasion that I thought was, I was way in the majority on it, I'm way in the minority
2: yes.
1: of using a loofah or something to wash with. Most people use their hands. I'm disgusted.
2: You are too high end because you're spending $48 a year on your stupid loofah.
1: I probably am not, because I will admit I've probably let mine go a little longer than it needs to. When it's almost all the way unraveled and it's got like a tail on it.
2: Oh,
1: and it's like,
2: gross.
1: Well, all right, maybe it's time to get rid of this bad boy.
2: Daniel Hill just said the washcloth is the best way to do it because, he needs to not keep adding to his text. Let's go back to this. Because it washes every time. A loofah holds bacteria just like a sponge would do in your hands. Can't create enough friction to scrub your body properly.
1: So in a loofah?
2: Yeah, so use the washcloth instead.
1: My loofah is scrubby. I feel like it's got more, it scrubs more than washcloth. But, everybody's got their take.
2: And it holds bacteria, your loofah.
1: See, I don't have scientific evidence to back up my opinion. Here's where my opinion is, though. Washcloth, wet cloth, retains water. Gets nasty, gets sour, blah, blah, blah, blah.
2: Okay.
1: Loofah does not absorb water and dries quicker, therefore less opportunity for mold. I'm just spitballing here.
2: Wrong. Loofah, both natural and synthetic, are significant breeding grounds for bacteria. E. coli, staph and strep and some other things I'm not going to say. And it can cause skin infections and broken skin.
1: I don't know. Over a decade of being a loofah guy, none of that crap you just said has ever happened.
2: Do you get rashes or do you get folliculitis?
1: Folliculitis.
2: Folliculitis. Thank you.
1: No, that's the lesbian trick. Folliculitis. Not folliculitis.
2: Folliculitis.
1: That's what y'all do out in San Francisco, which I ain't mad at. That's fine. You guys want a folliculite? Then go right ahead.
2: Do you get that? Do you get that?
1: No.
2: Are you sure?
1: I'm pretty sure. I think I'm the expert on me.
2: And you're supposed to replace your loofah every 3 weeks. Are you doing that?
1: No, I fall short on that for sure.
2: That's gross.
1: I kind of dude logic that one. That's fine. That's fine. Oh, it's falling all apart. Probably need to get it on the list.
2: Yeah.
1: So anyway, people make this case for washcloths. 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
2: Loofahs can contribute to a yeast infection.
1: Well, I think I'm cool on that.
2: I just want to let you know that as well.
1: Got it. All right. Next time I wash my vagina or when I grow one, I'll keep that in mind.
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5: 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Currently along our beaches from Little River Inlet down to Merle's Inlet and 20 nautical miles out, winds are out of the southwest at 10 to 15 knots and seas are 2 to 4 feet. 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
1: So, Beth, let's imagine that you have a bad habit. Obviously, we know that you don't have this habit. We're trying to give you a bad habit to see what you would do to get rid of it.
2: Wait a minute. Everyone has a bad habit, at least one.
1: Okay.
2: Okay, keep going.
1: Let's say that you are not a terrible habit, something that is just really out of character for you, like smoking. And you hate the fact that you smoke. You're tired of your clothes stinking. You're tired of the cost. And you're tired of the way it makes you feel, and you're just over it. And you've tried quitting, tried patches. You've tried those little things that you put in your mouth. You know what I'm talking about?
2: The things that you chew?
1: They go between your cheek and gum like a dip or something. You've tried that and nothing's working, and someone says to you, Beth, if you want to stop smoking, all you got to do is try magic mushrooms, and that will help you stop smoking. I know you wouldn't go out of your way to smoke, do you smoke them?
2: You eat them. You put your mushrooms on pizza and you eat them. By the way, just to let you know, mushrooms and ayahuasca are totally different, because I know you asked me earlier if I'd consider ayahuasca. Ayahuasca is far worse than mushrooms. Yes, it is.
1: I thought it was just a kind of mushroom.
2: No, it is far worse than doing mushrooms, and I would consider doing mushrooms on my pizza, yes.
1: Oh, you would?
2: Oh, absolutely. That's not a big deal.
1: That sounds like the confidence of someone who's had mushrooms on their pizza.
2: It's not a big deal. Just be in a safe space when you microdose.
1: Whoa.
2: I'm serious.
1: Hey, R.A., man, you do you.
2: You know, a lot of people believe in microdosing for ailments.
1: There are a lot of people that swear by it. You know, some of the vets I've talked to that have really bad PTSD said that it's changed your life.
2: Yeah, microdosing is actually, I feel, better than doing alcohol. Alcohol is far worse.
1: Definitely can be. I mean, it can exaggerate your, depression and PTSD or whatever.
2: Oh, yeah.
1: So you would do, and let's assume you have. Magic mushrooms.
2: Mm-hmm.
1: When did they start calling them magic? They've just been mushrooms.
2: Everybody-

0: always, be some shrooms.
1: Yeah. They've always been mushrooms. It's just media people calling them magic now.
0: Got it. So there's no difference in like regular mushrooms that the hippies have always done and the magic mushrooms. It's just a question of new terminology.
1: Yeah, it's whoever's talking about it. It'd be like weed or marijuana. You know, same thing.
0: Yeah, okay, gotcha. All right. Well, Beth, if you had a bad habit, get right back on the train because magic mushrooms can help people quit smoking.
1: Mm-hmm.
0: Some argue that nicotine's actually a harder drug than the psilocybin.
1: Yeah, I believe that too. Yeah, absolutely.
0: So they did a study at Johns Hopkins University, compared people who experimented with magic mushrooms to those who tried nicotine patches, all of them trying to quit smoking. The people who had taken just one dose of the mushrooms had more than six times greater odds of quitting cigarettes than the others who relied on the nicotine substitute, having better success on the shrooms than the patch or whatever the hell else it is that you try. Yeah. Maybe because you're cowered in the corner, shaking and worried about, will your mind ever be right again?
1: Oh, it's fine. I mean, these mushrooms help you with your mood, your creativity, your concentration, productivity, and an ability to empathize with others. We all need to be a little more sensitive to other people. This is a good thing. Microdosing is not necessarily bad. And all these different, you know, studies have come out, including Harvard did their own study on this.
0: Mm. It's a great class to take. Hey, come here. What we want you to do is sit down and pop these mushrooms.
1: But
0: man, you must have signed up early for that.
1: But here's the thing. I think the reason why everyone's anti-microdosing is because pharmaceutical companies haven't figured out a way to really profit on this yet.
0: I don't think that's why everybody's worried about it. Me, I'm worried about going crazy because weed bugs me out. I can't imagine what mushrooms would do.
1: Yeah. I think they are trying to create a pill, though, that has this effect. Mm. So I think there may be a pill instead of mushrooms. You might be able to take a pill for this. But why not go the all-natural way and just throw the mushrooms on your pizza and eat it? Like a mushroom pizza.
0: Yeah, since you seem to be the resident expert in the room, and I'm 100% sure you are, I've probably only seen mushrooms a couple of times, and they look nasty, by the way. Holy God. I've seen people take them, and they're like, the ones I've seen were all like a rotten ass something in the bottom of a sandwich bag.
1: Yep.
0: And then like, hey, want some of these? Meanwhile, they won't eat pineapples on the pizza, but some nasty, wretched ass whatever in a sandwich bag. Sure, give me some.
1: That's how people used to eat it in college, throw it on a pizza, just have fun.
0: Yeah. Mm-hmm. I mean, how do you know, I mean, just pure curiosity, like what it is that you're eating, how strong they are, like what if one sends you to the moon, you know what I mean? Is there different strains like weed is? Like some weed is just chill and some weed is like, whoa.
1: Well, nowadays it's like that. Weed wasn't always like that. You know, you remember when you were younger and weed, it's just like, okay, this is it.
0: Well, I mean, I always pinch my old man stash here and there.
1: But
0: it was giggle weed. Like now, this stuff, like you can smell it when it's like in a thermos and you hide it in a thermos. You can still smell it. My dad would be in heaven right now.
1: Nowadays, it's completely different. Like weed, you know, you could probably get, you know, any strength level of it. But at the same time, you have to think back to when I was in college and people were doing it.
0: Yeah,
1: everyone, you just had to base it on your friend. Your friend would say, oh, I swear, just do half a mushroom, do a mushroom, do this, do three on your pizza. You'd listen to your friend and you'd do the amount they could get away with and hope for the best. That's how it was.
2: No, Beth, I'm really not trying to have sex with you, but try these magic mushrooms.
1: Just three on a pizza.
2: There you go. I'm not going to make any advances on you whatsoever.
1: No.
2: You just sit here. Why don't you take your top off? That
1: no.
2: looks very, very itchy.
1: No, it was more of my girlfriends. So there's two girls that I used to do a radio show with. It was a feminist show in San Francisco, and they were all about putting it on their pizza right before we did our show.
0: Yeah. Oh, my God.
1: Yeah. Well, you gotta think to yourself, this is coming from a class where our radio professor took us to a Christmas party and gave us weed. So you have that
0: too. It's like
1: too.
0: Animal House. Is that where you went to college?
1: Yes. Yes. San Francisco State. They're very open-minded.
0: Jeez.
1: Mm-hmm.
0: So anyway, now you got to trust whoever labeled the mushrooms to be whatever it is that they knew what they were talking about.
1: That's what you had to hope for back in the day. But I trusted a lot of people. A lot of people trusted each other. Okay, you say it's good. Okay, let's try this out.
0: Yeah,
1: hope for the best.
0: Don't need this professionally gauged or anything. Oh, you say it won't kill me? Oh, well, you've finished your freshman year at this San Francisco University. You must know what you're talking about.
1: At the same time, pharmaceuticals say they're pharmaceutical pill drugs. Oh, those won't kill you. Oh, you're going to be fine. And then you find out, oh, wait, it has all these after effects. I'm going to be depressed. My blood pressure is going to be higher than normal taking this pill. This and this. I mean, it doesn't matter. It depends on your body, right? That's what it comes down to.
0: Yeah. Well, they do tell you that's why they have 30 seconds of speed talking that you can't understand whatsoever. They're letting you know all the different ways that it can go bad.
1: Yes. They try.
0: Another study out of Brown University found that smoking weed can reduce short-term alcohol consumption and delayed drinking among heavy drinkers in a lab setting. How do you get to be one of these lab rats at these places? Hey, man, we need you to come on here and take you out. Just sit there, drink some beer, have a good time.
1: I mean, there's all the advertisements that are out there where you can sign up for these different things and they'll pay you to do it. There's a sleep study not too long ago that I was reading online that basically they pay you $300 to do their month-long sleep study where they monitor you a few days.
0: You ever done a sleep study?
1: No, I have not.
0: It's weird, and it's not relaxing, and you don't get a good night's sleep because you are hooked up to the electrodes
1: on your head.
0: But there's spaghetti wires everywhere.
1: Yeah.
0: They're on your head. They're on your hands. You got a thing that wraps around your chest and measures your breathing. And then, oh, by the way, as you try to fall off to sleep, there's a person peering at you through a camera like they're watching you sleep the whole night.
1: Yep,
0: so,
1: they are.
0: Other than that, there's nothing to it.
1: And for $300, why would you say no?
0: All right.
1: You're getting paid to sleep. It's passive income.
0: I had to figure out if I had the sleep apnea.
1: Oh, do you?
0: No, I'm an annoying snorer.
1: You should still get one of those masks and see if it works for you.
0: Oh, man, you know how much poon you get when you have one of those masks on? I have a hard enough time getting it as it is, Beth. I don't need to make my case harder to sell.
1: You can make it look cute. You could draw on it or something.
0: Yeah, exactly. That's what I could do.
1: He'll draw lips on it.
0: God, that's what my wife wants. A cute medical thing. That, by the way, makes noise all night.
1: There's got to be another. Oh, wait, weren't they doing the nose plugs at one point for people that had this issue? Wasn't that a thing for a while?
0: There have been a lot of little things.
1: Or the mouth tape. They do so many different things to get rid of
0: mouth tape. Now we're talking. That's a crazy date night.
1: No, what was that?
0: Hey, I'm going to put this sock in your mouth. Oh, yeah. Here goes the tape on it. It's just so it won't fall out.
1: Yeah, no, there was a mouth tape. Yeah, so mute snoring mouth tape. You can buy a 30-count set for $19 at CVS. That way, it'll stop you from snoring.
0: Huge panty dropper. mute tape.
1: Hey, you know, these tape, there's one tape that looks like lips. It's pink. It's cute.
0: Right.
1: You would get so much poon with it.
0: Does that make Ross more bangable? If he had his face all taped up with a mask on, I mean, will you have trouble keeping your panties from running away?
1: Oh, it's so sexy. As long as he's not snoring, it's so sexy.
0: Got it. Yeah. I'm just going to have to snore.
1: Or you could do the X one. They have the mouth tape that looks like an X. That's kind of sexy.
0: Yeah.
1: Mm-hmm.
0: Super sexy. I mean, Bad Kitty couldn't keep him in stock.
1: Yep.
0: All right. So there you go. Got a habit you're trying to break? An addictive habit, maybe magic mushrooms are your answer. Oh, by the way, I feel like they might be illegal.
1: No, they're not in all states. In some states, you can have it. I think certain cities, too. Like San Francisco, it's legal.
0: I say not to do it, but there's that risk.
1: So
0: or the kids getting into it.
1: So research what states allow you to legally do mushrooms and then move to that state.
0: Yeah, just up and quit your job and pull on out and go get a place somewhere else and hope they have the same job in that town.
1: Yes. mushrooms.
0: So easy.
1: Mushrooms have been decriminalized in San Francisco, so go away.
0: Shocker. Really?
1: You can go to San Francisco and do it legally. Yeah. Enjoy.
0: You can take mushrooms up top and down below in San Francisco. They got them all over the place. They love the mushroom. That should be on your state flag.
1: Well, yeah. Anyways, there. By the way, there are quite a few cities that allow this. D.C. too, where you're from.
0: Yeah.
1: Yeah, D.C., Seattle, Denver, Oakland, California, Santa Cruz, California, Cambridge.
0: Just run around with a pocket of mushrooms.
1: Yeah, go to D.C. You can do it up there.
0: I'm good.
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1: Surfside Beach is wants to send you to jail.
2: No. Well, yeah, they do.
1: Apparently, they are really, really, really against you feeding the geese down there.
2: What? Why?
1: Well, they're kind of a nuisance. The problem with the geese is they're a nuisance and they're protected. So yeah. You can't really do a whole lot with those things. But they, you know, listen, we've all probably had to sit and wait for those damn things to cross the road. And you know, they're everywhere. They poop up your, if they, you know, start liking your yard for some reason, they come in there and they're just, I mean, they poop all over the place. They're cranky. They're not nice. You know, they're not like mean, like attack you mean, but they're arrogant.
2: And they're so cute though. They're arrogant, but cute.
1: And then it's not like one or two of them, it's like 15 or 20 of them. They just take over a spot.
2: And you can't even pet them because you could get a fine for trying to pet them.
1: I don't think they're very fond of being petted anyway, Beth. I don't know if that's a problem. But feeding them definitely encourages them to hang out. So they already have there's a fine associated with feeding them. There's a fine of up to $200. But there's a new proposal where they would increase that fine to $500 and discussing adding the possibility of 30 days in jail.
2: Okay, that's
1: for feeding a goose.
2: That's extreme. Okay, that is extreme. And then it says that they can also get your fine up to $5,000 dependent on how, you know, how many you're feeding. I can't believe from 500 to 5,000 they're trying to charge you.
1: How many you're feeding? Isn't that up to the flock? How many they bring to the table?
2: Right? I mean, it's not your fault. All 20 of them wanted a little of your bread. But actually, you shouldn't give them bread. You should give them the geese. You know, go to the feed store and get the food specifically for geese.
1: I think you're sending the wrong message here because you're trying to land people in jail here.
2: Well, then come to Myrtle Beach and feed the geese at the park here.
1: No, just leave them alone. Leave them alone.
2: They are hungry. What are they going to eat, Tommy? If you don't feed them, who's going to feed them?
1: Then fly on off and find other places to find something to eat. They are, the ways to, like, discourage them. Oh, here's what I've used. So the dog already is a deterrent. Mm-hmm. So having a dog is a great deterrent for having them and keeping them out of your yard. And they also really hate the water hose because I have broken out the water hose and I have riot policed their ass out of my yard. I feel like that's humane. That's not bad, right? Well, I'm not trying to hurt them. I'm just trying to annoy the crap out of them.
2: You could buy a decoy coyote for your yard. It looks like a coyote and you just, you know, prop it up for $80 in front of your yard.
1: Yeah, you could do that.
2: Mm-hmm.
1: You know, just annoy the crap out of them is what you is how to get rid of those bad boys. I also like, you know, when they start crossing the road or whatever, and you know, and people, you know, stop and, you know, wait for the whole flock to just kind of pimp their way across the street.
2: Oh, they're so cute. Every time, I love it. Yeah. I love when they do that.
1: I won't stop.
2: No, now, that's illegal too.
1: I'm not saying that I go and run them over, but I creep up on them. And eventually when the car gets close enough, they kind of part ways. And they will get out of the way. But if you sit there and wait for them to pass, oh, those arrogant bastards, they will. I feel like they slow down on the walk. Sometimes they'll stop and look around. They're like, they clearly see you. Honking at them doesn't help. They don't care about that. But, you know, I just, like, slow, steady pressure, they get out of the way.
2: Mm-hmm. You know, you could get a little small windmill and put it in your yard. Like the baby ones that you put in your yard. It's only $11.99 on Temu, and that scares away the geese, too.
1: It does?
2: Yeah, that's what they say. Because, and they specifically state it is a bird deterrent. The windmills that you know, like the ones you would see kids holding, and they're like, "Ooh, look, it's spinning." You know?
1: Like those little plastic jams.
2: Yeah. Because of the reflective light from them. They don't like the light.
1: Got it. Eh, all right. or take the water hose or let the dog out on them.
2: Yeah.
1: Oh, if I let her, she wants one of those that bad boys bad. I don't even know if she'd like hurt it. She just wants to play with it.
2: Oh, yeah. She would hurt it.
1: But they don't think S of her.
2: Mm-mm.
1: So be careful out down there in Surfside. It's not a law yet. It's a $200 fine now for feeding those geese. But if they had their way, they'd send you to Surfside jail.
2: Yeah. I mean, but how are they going to know that your feet, well, they could film it,
1: yeah,
2: right?
1: Yeah, they watch you.
2: Ah, gosh.
1: It's probably aggravating for, like, you know, you live in a neighborhood and, like, the geese are a pain in the ass and your neighbor's just out there like, oh, the Beths of the world. Oh, here, have some bread, boo. No. Oh, you're so cute. I know bread's bad for you. I'm just throwing it out there.
2: Yeah. Well, because aren't you worried about their well-being and their next meal?
1: Not at all. In the least.
2: They need food. You need to help them.
1: Where's this neighborhood coyote when you need him?
2: Oh, I know.
1: Like, he's devoured multiple ducks.
2: Cats.
1: and I'm sure somebody's cat and, mm-hmm. you know, and our chickens, got one of our chickens or whatever. Like, where is he when these things are around?
2: There's just too many of them. They'll attack I think the coyote's nervous that they'll attack. That's why they don't mess with them.
1: Maybe it's a nighttime thing because the coyotes don't come out until, at least I've only seen them around at night or super early in the morning.
2: Mm-hmm.
1: Which makes me a little nervous walking the dog in the dark, but, you know, it is what it is.
2: Yeah.
1: If it's my time to go, coyote's a cool way to go.
2: No.
1: It's a good story.
2: And
1: yeah. Rather than tuberculosis, I'd rather have a cowboy on my death certificate or coyote on my certificate.
2: You don't have to worry about that. Yeah, the only time you'd have to worry if there's like more than one, then you need to worry. But if it's one, you're fine.
1: Yeah, there are definitely a couple of them in the neighborhood because they roll around and tear stuff up. I've seen them on video.
2: I think the sad videos you see out there are the ones where the one coyote's playing with the dog, trying to get the dog to follow it back. And then all of a sudden, the whole, you know, group of coyotes are waiting for the dog.
1: Very sad.
2: Yeah, because you know what happens then. Mm-hmm.
1: The pack adopts him and he lives like a coyote.
2: That I would hope that would be the way it goes, like a Disney movie.
1: Yep. So, anyway, be careful feeding geese down there in Surfside. They are not playing jail.
2: Mm-mm.
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1: My name's Tommy. 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
1: Have you ever been like, maybe you've had unexpected company and you invite them in and then you realize that your home isn't quite in the state that you would have preferred it when somebody comes over, and maybe something embarrassing has been left out?
2: That's why I check everything.
1: Like before anybody
2: comes
1: in?
2: So let's say someone randomly comes over and they're like, can I use your restroom? Like, before you go to the restroom, that's Ross's bathroom. I got to double check first.
1: Yeah.
2: I always do that.
1: Our guest bedroom downstairs is a nightmare. And that is because one of the boys uses it constantly to, for his showers and such. And he's not nasty as in, like, we don't clean the toilets, but it's just disheveled. Oftentimes, I'll find a pile of clothes behind the door.
2: Oh, no, dirty underwear behind the door.
1: Yeah. The guy, I don't know how he uses the towel because the floor is saturated. He's in a shower with a shower curtain, and somehow the floor is still saturated. I don't know what kind of wizardry he does, but he also is a practicer of the dark arts anyway, because he's the guy who showers in the pitch black.
2: That's just weird.
1: And he's in there for, I mean, sometimes like 45 minutes.
2: Well, is that the football player or is that?
1: Yes.
2: Oh.
1: Dylan, yeah.
2: Well, then he's probably meditating, you know?
1: Yeah, he sure is. I don't want to know what goes. Weirdly enough, he's in the shower. Oh, maybe I don't want to explore this, but he'll text from the shower.
2: What?
1: Like he's in there, the shower is running. And I'll get a text, hey, Dad, can you start my whatever it is, like his dinner, whatever it is.
2: His dinner.
1: And, but the shower's still running. He's still in there somehow with a $1,000 plus electronic device in the shower. Listen, my house is a comedy of craziness.
2: Wait, but some of the iPhones claim to be waterproof.
1: That is true, but let's not tempt fate. You know, because it can do a thing doesn't mean that's not where it tells you. It's not a scuba phone. You know, let's just chalk it up to a fail safe. Let's not use it all the time because eventually that's not going to work.
2: And I guess Apple claims they are water resistant,
1: right.
2: Not waterproof.
1: Correct. Isn't that a nice little get out of jail free card
2: there?
1: Yeah.
2: So models 12 through 17.

0: 17 are resistant.
1: Right.
0: So they can handle splashes of rain. So don't worry. It's splashes of rain in the shower.
1: Yeah.
0: That's all it is. It's a little, like, you know, nothing big.
1: I'm sure they're not rated for depth or anything. But, I mean, there's no need to tempt fate. You know, you can't, I don't even know if the touchscreen works underwater. So why? What are we doing? It's a pain in the ass, like, you know, to even use the phone when it's wet.
0: Yeah.
1: Or if there's, like, water droplets on it or something. Or your hands are wet.
0: Oh, and liquid damage is generally not covered by your standard
1: Apple
0: warranty.
1: Correct. So why are we saying water, like, resistant?
0: We shouldn't say any of that.
1: I mean, I guess that's a good selling point. In the event of an accident, there's a chance it's going to be okay. But I don't think they mean for you to get in a pool with the water, in the pool with your phone.
0: You know what? They should make it so you can have it in the water. It should be like a GoPro. Why haven't they created that?
1: Well, how about this? Put your damn phone down for 5 minutes and wash your ass.
0: Well, what if you want to take your phone in the ocean and take videos of the fish like a GoPro? They need to create it so it's waterproof and not resistant.
1: Then just get a GoPro that it's rated to do that.
0: No.
1: And don't risk the $1,000 plus piece of equipment that you're not paying for. And, you know, if you want to do that and run that risk, then you buy your phone, not one that I'm going to have to replace because, oh my God, it didn't work.
0: Yeah, no, these phone makers need to consider making a completely waterproof phone. They just have to. That's where we're headed.
1: Eventually, they're going to run out of space on the back for camera lenses. So they're going to have to move, you know, they're going to have to raise the bar somehow.
0: Mm-hmm. Yeah, it's getting bad.
1: The reason I ask that is, I mean, so that's likely what you'll see, and probably cluttered countertops, depending on what time of day it is the worst you're going to see at my place. Errant shoes here or there.
0: Mm-hmm.
1: That, despite my efforts to keep everybody's crap clean and picking up after it, you know, as soon as I leave a room, it magically appears again. But, I mean, that's the worst you'll see at my house. Nothing crazy. There was a poll question asked for service workers when they go into people's homes to provide, you know, whatever it is, HVAC guy, whatever, you know, people that would come to your house to do a thing. And the wildest things they've seen in people's houses.
0: Oh.
1: One guy says, I was an EMT. We went out on a call, and this apartment was filthy. They had a rotten Christmas tree still there with ornaments in May.
0: In May, that's awful.
1: You know how flammable real Christmas trees are when they're dry? I mean, it is like dead, gone, house burned down.
0: I just can't believe someone leave it up like that. But you know what? I think about those hoarder houses. There's got to be a ton of hoarder houses out there. And that's got to be pretty
1: gross. Yeah, for sure. Yeah, I couldn't do it. I would, I couldn't even go in.
0: And then you imagine going into a hoarder house, you might see snakes in it for all you know, or rats, or...
1: I had a neighbor whose house was kind of like that. It was like a deer, it was basically a deer path in between all their crap they had piled up all over the place.
0: I just don't know how people can do that.
1: I don't know either. One person says, I worked with a phone company. One place was piled floor to ceiling with newspapers. Another house had the carpet soaked in cat pee.
0: Ew, that is nasty.
1: Cat pee's the worst.
0: My step-grandfather was a bit of a hoarder.
1: Mm-hmm.
0: But he would hoard, like, magazines and newspapers and money. And, like, when he passed away and we had to clean his office, there was, like, just money everywhere. Like,
1: at least he paid you to clean his crap up.
0: No, crisp, like, 20s and hundreds. And it was so crisp that we weren't sure if it was Monopoly money. That's how crisp these bills were.
1: Wow.
0: So he had been hoarding it rather than taking it to the bank.
1: Yeah, a lot of older folks do that. Like, how'd you guys argue over disbursement?
0: Oh, they just split it up.
1: Oh, like an Easter egg? It's like an Easter egg hunt?
0: Yeah.
1: Oh, I hope that I have a step-grandfather that passes away in that manner.
0: Oh, it's just so weird. It was very strange.
1: There was, one guy says, there was an in-home garage sale by a soon-to-be-retired gang leader. He was selling normal things like DVDs and other gang-related stuff, too.
0: Wait a minute. Wait, I figured being in a gang would be similar to being in, you know, any other big organization. You're not supposed to sell that gear to anyone unless they're also in the organization.
1: I don't know the rules.
0: Isn't that the thing?
1: I don't know. My gang is comprised of a duck and two ducks and a dog. That's my gang.
0: I mean, there's been a few organizations I've been in, and I know for a fact I can't give it to someone who's not also in that organization.
1: Yeah.
0: Any gear I have.
1: What's something that when you've gone to someone's house, whether it was in a professional manner or you were invited to a place and you walked in and you were like, oh my effing G. Like, this is insane. I got to get out of here now.
0: Oh, I have one.
1: All right. Well, hold that thought. Give us that when we come back. We'll give you some more of these stories, and we'll add a little extra spin to it. What has been in your house? Someone comes over. Maybe there was uninvited, unexpected, whatever. You figure it's fine to walk in. Then you realize X is out, or this is going on, or like in my case, it's been a toilet clogged.
0: That's nasty.
1: Yeah,
0: So there's a big old log in your toilet and someone walks in. That's horrible.
1: And there are several ways to avoid this. A, handle it yourself. And that is, that is like, if that happens, it's a miracle. B, let me know so I can handle it. Because there's a bathroom I never go in at the house because it's just not, it's not my bathroom to go in.
0: One of the kids, they were probably embarrassed. They didn't want to tell you.
1: At the frequency of the clogs, at this point, it's routine. There's no embarrassment left to it. Like, giving me a heads up, because otherwise, that bad boy is going to sunbathe for until I just happen in there for some reason. It will just chill.
0: Well, and you know what's so gross? And it's like the young guys, like in their teens, they take photos of it. And they're like, ooh, look how big this one was. Look how big. Like, they have pride over their poop. I don't know why.
1: What would you do if Ross...
0: Oh, my God. Please don't encourage him to do that. Please. I'll never look at him the same.
1: If he had an impressive specimen just... had to be shared. Like, he marvels over it.
0: No. Please don't encourage him to send me that photo. I'll never be able to look at him the same way.
1: Then can you really claim to love him? If you can't appreciate all aspects of him, can you really say that you love him unconditionally? Because that what you're speaking of, madam, is a condition.
0: So you would like to see your wife's poop too?
1: I didn't say that I would like to. But I don't think, that won't stop me from doing terrible deeds later, and that will be largely forgotten. What you're saying is you love Ross so long as he doesn't send you amazing specimen pictures.
0: Yes. Like, there was a day, and I'll admit it, there was a day I was worried I had parasites in my older life. And I was like, do I give it to Ross or do I give it to my mom to compare and contrast? I know.
1: You had parasites?
0: I didn't. Okay, so ever since my intestinal issue, I've been all parasited out. You know, I've been worried about them.
1: Right.
0: And so there was a day that I was like, I sent a photo.
1: You were questioning.
0: Yeah, I sent a photo to my mom, and I'm like, should I be concerned? Do I have parasites or do I not?
1: Oh.
0: She's like, why are you sending me this while I'm out?
1: You know, I consider this largely the pussification of America when you have warnings before the movie for dumb stuff like, ooh, caution, smoking. Caution, profanity. Caution, somebody sneezes. Before you send a picture like that, I don't care if it is your mom, there needs to be a cautionary preamble that says, hey, the following image may be disturbing. Did she get any warning or just hot turd in her inbox?
0: To her text message because I hate going to the doctor. That's like the last thing on my mind. So I will, if she has an all natural way of healing it, like get papaya seeds and eat that, okay, I'll do it.
1: And your mom's reaction to this unsolicited horror was?
0: She said, probably not, but if I'm so concerned, go to the doctor already.
1: The already was the note. That was her version of being like, hey, too much. Now, does your mom still love you?
0: Well, she has to.
1: No, she doesn't.
0: Yes, she does.
1: No,
0: she birthed me. She has to by default.
1: That is not the case, ma'am. That is not the case. But she still, you would say that she still loves you.
0: Yeah.
1: So what you're saying is that the love that she shares with you is not the level that you share with Ross. Because if he sent that out of concern for parasites and sent it to you, that it would make you not see him the same anymore.
0: I would still love him. I still love him. I don't know if I could want to have any sexual advances with him after that.
1: Are you pegging him?
0: I don't know.
1: That wasn't a no.
0: No,
1: you know what? I don't want to know. Now that I think about it, I terminate this conversation. I terminate it. I don't want to know.

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2: 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Currently along our beaches from Little River Inlet down to Merle's Inlet and 20 nautical miles out, winds are out of the southwest at 10 to 15 knots and seas are 2 to 4 feet. 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
1: The cops, they are looking for any reason to ruin a good time.
2: Yeah, they are.
1: Name a fast food restaurant whose employees you would assume are the least likely to draw police attention.
2: Straight up Chick-fil-A, because, you know, they're a religious-based,
1: right,
2: you know, restaurant.
1: Everything is their pleasure.
2: Mm-hmm.
1: I believe if you went to the window and they screwed something up so bad and they offended you and you told them to go F themselves, they would reply with, "My pleasure." It's just what they
2: you
1: do.
2: Think so?
1: I think so.
2: Oh my
1: gosh. Give it a try today, Beth.
2: You try it.
1: Go tell them to F themselves. See if they tell you, "My pleasure." I think it's worth a shot.
2: Yes.
1: Well, case in point, they don't care if you work at Chick-fil-A and are a religious-based company or not. That does not keep you from trying to get arrested. Case in point, a Chick-fil-A employee just arrested. It happened up in Indiana. You know, and you feel like, you know, with their tight-knit community and they all seem to, there's very little anger and you know, when you go up to the drive-thru to get your chicken with the thinnest pickle that has ever been sliced. I don't know if it even legally can be called a pickle anymore. It's like a pickle-like substance.
2: I hate when they do that. Can you ask for more pickle?
1: Yeah, sure. No problem. 50 cents per micro slice.
2: Sounds like Chick-fil-A.
1: They're like
2: not Chick-fil-A. Chipotle is doing the same thing.
1: They're pickle-flavored acid tabs is what they are.
2: Ugh.
1: Anyway. They all seem to be in a great mood back there. Even though they're working hard, ton of staff, everybody's super polite and friendly with each other and friendly with whoever it is.
2: Yeah.
1: They seem to be working under this just glow that the Chick-fil-A folks work under.
2: And they get paid well, so of course they're glowing.
1: Right. Well, one employee noticed that another employee was suffering through an issue. And what would you assume that if a Chick-fil-A employee notices that another is going through an issue, he'd reach out to help, right?
2: And give you a massage.
1: I don't know what Chick-fil-A HR would have to say about that.
2: Kevin Spacey said it wasn't groping, that it's caressing, just to make sure that that person, you know, was enjoying their life on set.
1: I don't know. That sounds a little suspect, Beth. I don't think anybody at work needs to be massaging each other.
2: Well, you just said this person had a problem. Maybe they hurt their back on the job. Do you want me to massage it for you?
1: Haven't you broads fought a long time to go against that stuff, and now you're suggesting that? We're circling back to that. Didn't you have a problem with random guys coming up? You look like you need a hug, you know?
2: Well, everyone needs a hug.
1: Oh. I would keep that on the DL. Oh. You never know what's going to happen with some of the male employees in a particular business.
2: Oh, gosh. Ooh.
1: Yeah, so I thought you chicks were beyond that. That's the whole reason for all the arguments and the firings and all that.
2: Mm-hmm.
1: Sounds like now that it's gone, you miss it. But who knows? What do I know? Anyway, yeah, those employees seem like they have each other's back. One guy has a bad day. The others rally around. Hey, fella, turn that frown upside down.
2: Yeah.
1: And that's exactly what one of the co-workers did. Noticed the other guy having a bad day.
2: Mm-hmm.
1: So went over to his house and tried to perform an exorcism. To my knowledge and to his credit, exorcisms aren't illegal. I don't know why the police would get involved in that.
2: I know.
1: There's a demon, you need it to be exorcised,
2: yeah,
1: right?
2: You do. Absolutely.
1: You can't let random demons walk around somebody's house.
2: No.
1: So that's all he did. Went to his coworker's house. Maybe he broke in a little bit or came in without written permission, but even if, you know, there's no way the guy, if possessed, is going to come to the door and answer it and say, "Yeah, come on in, I'd like to be exorcised." The demons are very picky about that. That they don't want to do that. I mean, how many exorcisms have we all seen? Demons are very resistant to it. They don't like it. They say terrible things. They pretend to be your mom and try to get in your head and say, "Please stop." You know, they make you crawl on the ceiling, make you turn your head around. the demon's not going to say, yeah, come on in and give it a shot.
2: No.
1: So you have to break in that situation, don't you?
2: I think so.
1: Think police get that? No. So they came over, dragged the guy out of the house, cuffed him all up, shoved him in the back of the car. He demanded the police officers find a, there was, apparently he brought over, sometimes with an exorcism I've seen, not that I'm an exorcism expert, usually they use like a crucifix and some special water or something.
2: Yeah, holy
1: they fling
2: water.
1: All over the place. Yeah. Hey, you're a big scary demon, but this water's going to get you out.
2: Hey, it works.
1: Demons aren't water resistant. I don't know. That's a detail that most folks don't realize. You know, just by using water. It worked on gremlins, too. No, it was the opposite with gremlins.
2: Yeah,
1: they got worse with water.
2: Mm-hmm.
1: Yeah. Demons are very resistant to water. And of all the things you could do to demons that they can withstand, just sprinkling some water on them, they kind of go away. Or if you ask them nicely.
2: Yeah, that'll always work.
1: So that works. But anyway, he had this compact disc. He needed to play number three because it would save his coworker. That's all he wanted to do was save and assist his coworker that he knew to be possessed. And the cops wouldn't let him do it. Charged him with burglary. Dragged him off to wherever the their version of Jay Rubin up there in Avon, Indiana.
2: But how can he be charged with burglary when he didn't take anything?
1: I don't believe that you... Well, maybe it's breaking and entering. Maybe, I don't know.
2: Okay.
1: They don't go into specifics here. I think that's a fair question. Unless he walked out with something. Maybe once he exorcised the demon,
2: and
1: he left
2: the demon with him.
1: Yes, he left the premises with the demon without authorization.
2: Oh, yes.
1: There you go, Beth. See, we've solved it. We solved it.
2: We got it.
1: So let that be a lesson to you, man. Even if you're an upstanding Chick-fil-A employee with nothing but anyone's best interest in mind, you can still raise the eyebrows of the police who are just looking to ruin a good time. And it does not even matter. It's Father's Day weekend.
2: Sad. How's he or she, whoever it was, going to get to their Chick-fil-A job tomorrow?
1: Good question.
2: They're stuck in jail.
1: They'll just have to stick to serving trays inside the jail the next day. So let that be a lesson to you. You still have to keep your head on a swivel and watch out because the cops are out there looking for you.
2: Yes, they are.
1: Take a break. Back in a second.
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1: You consider yourself a fairly healthy eater, I would assume, right? Mm-hmm. Yes, no? Well, kind of on the borderline?
2: I mean, who knows? You consider yourself a healthy eater when you ate the salad and found out it was 1,000 calories.
1: Yeah, I punted on the salads. I got around to, for some reason, looking at the nutrition information on them and found out that I was clocking in 1,000 calories on a salad. It's lettuce and friggin' dressing.
2: It's because of the croutons and dressing. If you don't use that, you're fine, you know?
1: Yeah, I might as well have been eating Big Macs for breakfast all this time.
2: Pretty much. Just the meat. You would have been fine.
1: Which I like the salad. It wasn't like a stretch. And the only reason I was eating salads is it wasn't look at me, I'm so healthy. You know, I actually like salad.
2: Not anymore.
1: No, I mean, I still like salad, but I was like, I got on the schedule. What the F? Like, I eat salad and then one other meal during the day. How is this even possible? And then it must be the salad. So I looked on the nutrition thing and it was like, what? Oh, my God.
2: What is that other meal? Maybe it's the other meal, not the salad.
1: I mean, that varies during the day, but I mean, it's definitely not lard. You know what I mean?
2: Yeah.
1: It's, you know, during the week, we, you know, try to keep it pretty clean. I'm not saying it's like the perfect meal, but, you know, it's not nothing crazy. You know, we're not eating nachos.
2: And you have to be
1: usually a chicken and or a rice or something like that, you know?
2: And then also you have to be really aware of what you're drinking. Yesterday I had ginger beer because it's like ginger ale, but it's like, it's a really decent one. And it's 60 calories for one little bottle of it.
1: You know what I drink at home? Almost exclusively.
2: Mm-hmm.
1: I drink either almond milk, which is
2: 20 calories.
1: Not because I'm you pulled that right out of your back door.
2: If you get the one without the vanilla, it's 20 calories.
1: How did you just know that?
2: Because I used to buy almond milk all the time for that reason.
1: Oh, got it.
2: Mm-hmm.
1: Yeah, but the only reason I'm used to drink 2% milk or whatever, but we got a dude in the house that is lactose intolerant, and I didn't want two big giant ass things of milk in the fridge at all times. So, I just started drinking almond milk, and now I actually prefer it, which is probably because I've been drinking it so long.
2: Mm-hmm.
1: So almond milk or an ice water with a squirt of lime juice in it, like from the bottle, like the 100% lime juice.
2: That's good.
1: That's what I drink at home.
2: Yeah. I would go more with the water over the almond milk, though.
1: And it depends on what I'm hankering for at that moment. Mm-hmm. But that's it. I mean, am I drinking Kool-Aid or even tea or anything? It's just those two things. I'm very boring when it comes to that. Anyway, doctors are getting pissed off because there are a lot of nutritional myths that they are sick and tired of hearing about.
2: The apple a day, I'm sure, is the number one.
1: Well, yeah, they are very against apples because they do not want to be kept away. They would like you to come in and for them to get thousands and thousands of dollars from the insurance company.
2: Oh, yes.
1: Myth number one. Fresh fruit is healthier than frozen.
2: It doesn't matter. It's the same calorie count.
1: So sometimes the canned stuff has added sugar, but in general, canned, frozen, and dried fruit have all the same nutrients as fresh fruit, and it's cheaper.
2: Yes, that's the way to go.
1: No difference with the frozen. I just feel like it's not like a nutritional thing. I just feel like it might just not be as new.
2: No, it's good, and it's tasty.
1: It's fine. That's one thing. I don't do a lot of fruit.
2: Well, maybe they should write on the packaging when they packaged it. Would that make you feel better?
1: I don't know, but I mean, it doesn't make me feel bad. I'm just thinking scientifically, it seems like the food has been frozen and around a lot longer. But, I mean, it's the same thing with vegetables, too.
2: Well, so then you buy the fruit and then put it into a Ziploc and label it that you put it in the freezer on whatever date.
1: Yeah, that's true.
2: Yeah.
1: But I'll do, like, the only difference is with vegetables, some you can't prepare it in a certain way if it's frozen, because now there's like a lot of water in the molecules.
2: Oh, yeah.
1: So like if you're going to roast broccoli, you can't roast frozen broccoli. It gets too mushy. It's got to be fresh.
2: Okay.
1: Plant myth number two. Plant-based milk, way healthier than cow's milk. Myth.
2: Okay, I'm not buying that as a myth.
1: All right.
2: Because I'm sorry. Dairy, I'm not a big fan of cow milk.
1: Well, you're being a fan one way or the other has nothing to do with the science.
2: But also the calorie count's higher on cow's milk than it is on almond milk.
1: They say it does have fewer calories and less fat, but cow's milk has more than twice the protein. Some of the plant-based versions also have added salt and sugar, so they say be careful.
2: 103 versus 20. I'll take the 20.
1: Yeah, I felt a little highfalutin eating my almond milk, thinking I'm being extra healthy, but I guess not.
2: Yes.
1: Here's another nutrition myth. Have you ever heard of never give a toddler peanuts?
2: Oh, yeah, because of the allergy thing.
1: Yeah. That is a myth, they say. Now experts think the exact opposite. Feeding them stuff with peanuts in it might help avoid allergies. But what if they already have it?
2: Exactly. You should do an allergy check early on then.
1: Yeah. Oh, don't they do that, though? I mean, they see what you're allergic to. They do all like, you know, put like 8 to 10 tests on your back to see, you know, what, if anything, and if there's any kind of red mark or something, you have to let them know.
2: I mean, I think they do now, but when I was a kid, they didn't do that. I had to find out the hard way I was allergic to amoxicillin. Scary.
1: Mm.
2: My throat was closing up. My whole body was swollen.
1: Damn.
2: It was awful.
1: What age were you when you made that?
2: When I figured that out, I was in Italy, so in my 20s, early 20s, and luckily for me, I had a nurse that lived next door.
1: And you'd never had amoxicillin before that?
2: No, so I had penicillin and amoxicillin a lot as a kid because I was always sick as a kid. Mm. So the theory is that when you take too much of it, it can then turn into an allergy later on in life.
1: Oh, wow.
2: So now, I stay away from all the cillins.
1: Got it. Health myth number four. It's really hard for vegetarians to get enough protein.
2: That is a myth. Yeah, that's true.
1: They say as long as you eat a mix of veggies, it's easier than most people think. Like nuts, grains, and beans. Lots of protein.
2: The problem is planning out the meals. That's a hardship, you know?
1: That's a pain in the ass.
2: It is. I used to be a vegetarian. It was hard to deal with that.
1: The wife is like doing this meal plan thing, and let me tell you, she's taken up about 90% of the refrigerator with her specialty this, that, and the others, and the meal prep stuff. I'm pretty much relegated to the bottom drawer.
2: Why don't you just buy her a mini fridge for her own stuff?
1: It would not be the big fridge hardly fits all of her stuff. I'm almost in the mini fridge. This is crazy. And, you know, and we kind of eat a la carte, too. So you would think that you would get the things you need for the dinner tonight, today. Because I go to the store just about every day. But nope. You can't find a damn thing in a refrigerator.
2: I'm guessing most of the things she has in there are berries and maybe almond butter.
1: I don't know about almond butter, but you name it. Cottage cheeses I don't know. So it's so much crap. Yes. I ought to take a picture and post it.
2: Yeah.
1: You can't find a damn thing because there's a million things in front of it.
2: I used to do that back in the day. Every January 1, I would do the 30-day cleanse diet, and it was awful because it works for a little bit. Then once you go back to normal,
1: the crazy thing too, like
2: all bets are off.
1: Like if she makes lunch and you look at her plate, it's like a little portion of whatever the hell it is for that day. But the dishes that it required to make that little bit of crap, it was like 8 to 10 different dishes of mixing it here, stirring it there, blah, blah, blah, blah. Like, there's 25 dishes for a handful of food.
2: Oh, that's awful.
1: And the last one here, basic nutritional advice changes constantly. And they say the basic advice hasn't actually changed much since the 50s. I don't know
2: that
1: if
2: that is not true. The pyramid changed.
1: Well, yeah, just recently. I don't know when this article came out. But yeah. But they completely turned it upside down. I don't know how much I buy into this new pyramid rearrangement.
2: Well, I mean,
1: like meat's at the top of it now.
2: Yeah. I don't know. Maybe they changed the pyramid because they want you to buy the higher end stuff. You know, meat is very expensive. So they're like, oh, it has to be at the top because we want you to consume more at your grocery store.
1: Isn't that Kennedy guy in charge of like the food pyramid right now?
2: Yeah, he is.
1: Zero credentials. I'm sorry. I don't really buy. He might be right. I don't know. I'm not saying he's wrong. I'm just, you know, my gut says this dude over here doesn't know what he's talking about.
2: It's so funny to look at the new pyramid. It's upside down.
1: Yeah.
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1: Did you see this honey that got recalled? Apparently, it's from a company in Virginia. I don't see what the problem is, to be honest with you. The FDA recalled them their honey because it the ingredients in the ingredients there is something that was meant for treating erectile dysfunction.
2: What? Why would they recall that? That would be good, right?
1: They claim it's specially formulated honey that gives you more energy. But don't they have to get that passed through the FDA first before they hit the market with it? You just can't go willy-nilly releasing honey on the world, right?
2: Well, think about the health products that get released without the FDA. There's a lot of health products that don't go through them.
1: Yeah, but don't they, like, they have to say, hey, this has not been proven by or tested by the FDA.
2: They do have to say that, but they're not going to say, oh, you can't put it on the market.
1: So the FDA tested samples of this random honey and found a drug called tadalafil.
2: Mm-hmm.
1: And that is the active ingredient in Cialis. So the side effects include dizziness, headaches, and blood pressure spikes. Can you take that Cialis if you have, or Viagra if you have blood pressure issues?
2: I mean, didn't you say that your friend had a blood pressure thing or an issue where he's taking Viagra?
1: Yeah, no. He has a circulatory issue.
2: Yeah.
1: That he's prescribed either Viagra or Cialis for it, and he has to take it every day as a prescription.
2: Okay. I figured,
1: he's slinging business all over his house.
2: I figured with taking Viagra, it's basically, letting you circulate your blood quicker, right? So wouldn't that be good for blood pressure?
1: Beats me. I don't know.
2: Yeah. So that's the issue, is that there wasn't a warning label. Hey, guys.
1: Right.
2: This could lead to some headaches and blood pressure issues, but you'll have a good night in the sack.
1: Yes, and stretchy pants. So I guess they could have just relabeled the damn thing. You know what I mean? Hey, could cause a bulge in your pants.
2: Well, and here's the other thing. I mean, this is much cheaper than buying Viagra over the counter. So I'd go with the honey if I were the guy.
1: And I guess it's not like, you could unintentionally give it to your kids and put it on in their lunch, because it wasn't shaped like a bear or something that you would associate with honey. It looks more like a medicine bottle, and it says energy support on the front.
2: Mm-hmm. Did they explain why they ended up doing this?
1: Just because the FDA says you can't have that in there, I guess, without being at least acknowledge
2: no,
1: that it's
2: but
1: in there.
2: Why did the company initially put it in? Because they wanted to help the male gender, or they just thought, oh, why not?
1: No, I don't have a statement here in front of me of why they did that. But, it's marketed, and I guess it was meant for the energy support that it brings. Because, I mean, like it says, it's got that stuff in there, which is one of the things. So, it's an ingredient, and the ingredient in Cialis. But their intentions were, just to get you jazzed up and give you energy throughout the day.
2: I got to say, I'm a little disappointed they pulled it, because I would have tried it. Wouldn't you try it just for fun to see what it does?
1: Probably not. I'm weird about medicine-y stuff. Like, I've got to really be hurting to take Tylenol.
2: Yeah, but technically, it's not a medicine. It's a honey with something in
1: it. Yeah, I know, but it's got like this tadalafil in it. I don't know what that does. I mean, obviously, I know what the Cialis effect might be, but what are the other things that it does? Because it ain't ever just one thing. It's other things. Hey, give you a big, giant wang. Oh, yeah, and one of your eyeballs is going to pop out. And I don't want any of the, that other stuff.
2: Yeah.
1: So I don't know exactly what it's going to do.
2: Mm-hmm. So it's been pulled off the market. No more honey for us.
1: Right now, unless they decide to, to relabel it or go through proper channels through the FDA to get it back on the market and call it a this or whatever rigmarole the FDA is going to make it jump through.
2: I kind of feel like something's going on with FDA. They've been doing so many recalls lately. Have you noticed like an uptick of recalls? There was a recall yesterday on a bunch of different cereals because it was exposed to rodent feces.
1: Yeah, but you know that those, you know, the cereals and any of our food, there is an allowable amount of rodent feces and this, that, and the other, and they might have just went over that threshold.
2: And that's the scary part. How much rodent poop was in the cereal boxes for them to pull it?
1: That's a good question.
2: It's so gross. Luckily, it doesn't impact us here in South Carolina. It was only three states, and it was in part, and we aren't on the list.
1: Hey, look, just be glad that they regulate that.
2: Yeah.
1: You know what I mean? And that they go in and they check periodically, because if there was an allowable amount of rat poop in name of food, but this place also knows that the FDA never comes around to check, so, you know, we can... You know, it'll save us some money if we slack up on these preventative measures we have to keep the rat poop out, because the FDA doesn't check anyway. Why, you know, why do it? It's expensive. Then they would 100% do that. So it's good that the FDA comes through and checks periodically.
2: There shouldn't be an allowable amount of rodent feces in any product. That shouldn't be allowable.
1: I don't think it's possible, to be honest with you, with just the amount that they do. And, you know, you can't keep rodents out of buildings that are jammed full of food. You just can't. Like, I don't care what your favorite restaurant is, the nicest, cleanest, most expensive restaurant. If you walked around the perimeter of the building, you're going to see rat traps. And they have rat traps there because they have rats. And that's just because food's in there.
2: It's just gross.
1: All around the dumpsters. I mean, it just it draws them in. You can't keep them all out.
2: It's so nasty. Now, they say it's 3 milligrams of, they say 3 milligrams of feces per pound is okay to put on the shelf.
1: Yikes.
2: Ew.
1: Which is gross to think about, but it kind of leans back into what we were talking about yesterday with the, with the hot tubs and how gross they are, and that there is definitely fecal matter in the hot tubs to some degree, blah, blah, blah, blah. But, you know, it's an allowable amount, I guess.
2: Oh, and it's not just fecal matter. It's hair or even...
1: Oh, it's all kinds of stuff. Yeah. Definitely stuff that you don't want in the same sentence as whatever the food is that you're eating.
2: Oh, I don't even think about... Like, because we've had a few rats and mice in this building, and...
1: Name a thing we haven't. This place is like effing zoo.
2: Raccoons, snakes.
1: Yeah.
2: But I don't... When our snake chaser comes through and grabs them out, they have fur, but I don't think about, their hair dropping off.
1: Yeah.
2: Because it's so small, it's so tiny. How are they getting hair particles in the food? It's so nasty.
1: Yeah, because, I mean, there are so many of them, mm-hmm. and apparently they have some kind of, you would think that it's all kind of sealed up throughout the process, but, I guess it's not. But that's in every food. There's an allowable amount of, not just like rat hairs and bugs, but there's all kinds of other nasty stuff that there is, weirdly, an allowable amount in all of our food.
2: That's so gross.
1: I mean, think about this, how many, raccoons take a whiz on your iceberg lettuce out in the field when it's growing. There's bugs and varmints and all kinds of stuff out there. You get this iceberg that some raccoon has hiked his leg up on. Then a day worker with his nasty hands, he's been digging in the dirt and stuff all day. He comes by and grabs the lettuce, throws it in the back of a truck. Then they eventually, somewhere down the line, they wrap it in a bag, put it in the vegetable aisle.
2: They probably clean it before they put it in the bag.
1: Sure they do, Beth.
2: Right?
1: If that makes you sleep better at night, you go right ahead and think that there's a lettuce head polisher back at the processing place.
2: There has to be.
1: Oh, this one's nice and shiny. You've done a good job, Bob.
2: Oh, there has to be.
1: Yeah, I don't think so.
2: And then, some stores will have the little rain going down on the lettuce head. Doesn't that count? Doesn't that help?
1: That's to keep it from wilting or drying in the... And half of that, I feel like, is mental anyway. Oh, it's fresh like a rain. How fresh is that? Look at... what's more fresh than vegetables that I'm gathering right after the rain?
2: Mm-hmm.
1: Yeah, I feel like that's, like, just some kind of smoke and mirrors. I could be... I could be mistaken about that.
2: No, I don't think you are, because there are stores overseas that do not have that little rain concept going.
1: Right.
2: And they're just out, like, these veggies are just out in the open.
1: Yeah, like everywhere, every other grocery store that you've ever been to before they installed the rain thing.
2: Yeah.
1: They were just as good, just not wet when you picked them up.
2: And I love it when you hear the lightning storm and you're like, oh, they're going to continue raining on the vegetables. Have you heard it when
1: it did
2: the lightning?
1: Oh, yeah. Oh, man, these things are straight from nature.
2: Oh, what a great concept.
1: Mm-hmm. I remember the first time I heard that. I was like, what in the F is going on? Is there a storm outside? I had no idea I was being, it was vegetable aisle theatrics.
2: Oh, yeah. It makes your shopping experience that much better.
1: Does it really?
2: It really does. I need that. At least once.
1: Fake rain, fake thunder.
2: Yes.
1: And a mister.
2: Yes.
1: Doesn't take much to thrill you.
2: Nope.
1: You're like a raccoon. Ooh, shiny.
2: I'm like, ooh, a show in the store. My entertainment for the day.
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Let's be honest. That's one of the best ways to wake up in the morning. STP. The Grinstrand's Classic Rock, Wave 104.1. I'm Beth Simmons. Now, if you enjoy Queen, you got to go check out Legends in Concert Theater. They have their Back to the 80s show, and they do a pretty good Queen tribute. It's a Wave 104.1.

0: Are you feeling it yet? It's the Grand Strands Classic Rock, Wave 104.1. I'm Beth Simmons. So yesterday on the TNA Morning Show, we talked about things from the 90s you rarely see today. Someone said grunge bands touring. So you know what? I'm going to play you one that actually continues to tour to today. We also have ZZ Top as well. And if you would like to join us for the Harley Shop at the Beach's Christmas in July Toy Run Ride, that's coming up Saturday, July 25th. 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
5: Your Wave 104 forecast. We are still under an excessive heat warning today with a mix of sun and clouds, a high of 94. Tonight, we will have a low of 78 and a few clouds out there. Well, if you're a huge fan of Pearl Jam, yes, they still tour. They're a grunge band from the 90s that still goes out and about. And actually, Pearl Jam's Eddie Vedder recently mentioned they hired a brand new drummer to take over for Matt Cameron, who retired from the band. They are holding that as a secret until their show in September in California. I can't believe it. They're holding out on us. I wonder who it's going to be. You know who I'd like to see them work with? It'd be so cool to see Dave Grohl drum for them, but I know that's not happening. 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

0: I died and you walked by and said no. 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

ZZ Top trying to get all that attention with their pearl necklace. It's the Grand Strand's Classic Rock, Wave 104.1. If you're trying to go see Guns N' Roses, they're going to Carter-Finley Stadium in Raleigh Thursday, July 23rd. And guess what? We got your absolute last chance to win those tickets all this week. 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

0: Coming back to a song by Boston that Tom Schultz actually wrote while he was a senior engineer at Polaroid. Who would have guessed that that was his day job? We also got Rush coming up as well. It's the Grand Trans Classic Rock, Wave 104.1. I'm Beth Simmons. 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
1: 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Or barely awake. Paddle to the metal.
2: Oh, man. I should do this for a living.
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0: Richie Sambora said something pretty shocking to the point where my jaw is still on the floor. I'm going to be sharing that coming up. We got the Foo Fighters as well on the Grand Trans Classic Rock, Wave 104.1. I'm Beth Simmons. If you want to win tickets for the Beatles tribute, 1964, the tribute, you're going to have to listen to Rick Roberts all this upcoming week. And of course, that Beatles tribute show is going to Alabama Theater, North Myrtle Beach on Saturday of next week. Yeah, it should be good. 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
2: 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You'd choke and die.
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9: Your Wave 104 forecast, the heat dome is back. Yes, we're under an excessive heat warning all weekend long, so be drinking those fluids. And of course, we're hitting a high of 94 with a mix of sun and clouds tonight, a low of 78. So we all know that Bon Jovi hit the stage again at Madison Square Garden, and John Bon Jovi is back after 4 years. He said his vocal cords are all good to go. He's ready to, you know, do whatever he has to do to please the fans. Except for one thing, he won't let Richie Sambora back on that stage. Richie Sambora said on X that John Bon Jovi wants him nowhere near his band. That's pretty shocking after everything they've been through. It's like having Joe Perry without Steven Tyler or Mick Jagger without Keith Richards. I mean, how do you do that? It's Wave 104.1.

Foo Fighters. You know, they are on tour right now. No dates close to us, but if you're planning on going to travel to see them, they'll be in Philadelphia August 13th. And, you know, Myrtle Beach does have direct flights to Philly on Frontier, and it's pretty inexpensive. So if you're a Dave Grohl fan, might be something to consider. 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

0: Okay, I'll keep you shaking with Free coming up. After that, we'll get to a hair metal band that actually has a front man everyone's accusing of lip syncing at his recent shows. Can we just give him a break? At least he's trying. It's the Grand Strands Classic Rock, Wave 104.1. I'm Beth Simmons. 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

0: The Grand Strand's Classic Rock, Wave 104.1. So we hear of a lot of musicians having to deal with fans throwing things at them while they're singing on stage. That's the opposite for Peter Frampton. Instead, he'll throw something at you. Not a good thing. A great example of that was in 2014 when someone was, you know, taking photos of him. He's like, no phones. Grabbed the guy's phone, threw it at the crowd, and he was done with it. You know, since then, no one's used their phone in front of Peter Frampton. And I understand why. It's Wave 104.1.
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0: 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They have a really nice Queen tribute. It's the Cranston's Classic Rock, Wave 104.1. I'm Beth Simmons, coming back to a band that's on tour this summer season, and I'll let you know how you can grab tickets for their show. 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
0: Your Wave 104 forecast, we are under an excessive heat warning with a high of 94, a mix of sun and clouds today, and tonight, a low of 78. Lynyrd Skynyrd and Foreigner, they are currently on their Double Trouble Double Vision tour featuring Six Gun Sally. They're headed to Trillion Amphitheater, Charlotte, Friday, July 24th, and all this upcoming week. 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

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So I hear there are still last-minute tickets available for AC/DC tonight in Charlotte. 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

0: We got Metallica on the way, followed by a musician originally from the UK who's officially a U.S. citizen. The Grand Strands Classic Rock, Wave 104.1. I'm Beth Simmons. If you enjoy trivia, well, I would suggest you tap that trivia with Tommy and I. We do it every Tuesday from 6 to 8 p.m. at Crooked Hammock Brewery in the Tap Room. This is at Barefoot Landing in North Myrtle Beach. We're going to have event tickets, gift certificates, and lots of swag. So you better be out there. 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

If you love Van Halen, well, don't forget Wolfie. Wolfgang Van Halen is headed to the House of Blues on August 1st. The Grand Strands Classic Rock, Wave 104.1. I always love hearing this song. It sounds romantic, but it's a stalker song. And Sting wrote it right after separating from his wife. So was he claiming that she was being a bit of a stalker? Who knows? It's Wave 104.1.

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0: We're going to get the Let Out followed by Tom Petty. And if you ever considered, you know, possibly getting a roommate, you may want to reconsider after the next story I tell you. That's all coming up on the Grand Strands Classic Rock Wave 104.1. I'm Beth Simmons. You know, Monday through Friday, if you want to kick back and maybe hear something a little different, Charlie Steele has your 420 break. It is sponsored by Vape Republic and Laura's Long's Little River in Chadbourne, where they have the infused slushy. And, you know, he'll dig into the back of the record collection. 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
9: Your Wave 104 forecast, we do have a mix of sun and clouds today with a high of 94 this evening, a low of 78. So, you know, things can get a little rough out there, especially with the economy being what it is. But if you're considering getting a roommate to help with the bills, you may want to reconsider after this. A woman in Japan has been arrested for sewing her roommate's mouth shut, mainly because she's very angry with the roommate. For what? Who knows? But I mean, how did the roommate sleep through getting her mouth sewed? Oh my gosh. 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

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So years ago, Ozzy once said that there was one band that quote unquote outshone him and Black Sabbath. And he said this band blew them off stage. Van Halen. Yeah, he was a big fan of Eddie. But we're a big fan of you, Ozzy. It's Wave 104.1.

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I guess you're just what I need. Just what I need. 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

0: Don't put those cameras away yet, because we got a hair band coming up. It's the Grand Strands Classic Rock Wave 104.1. After that, Edgar Winter Group. And if you are a big fan of hair metal and classic hard rock, Dee Snider from Twisted Sister, he hosts a show right here on Wave 104.1. It is the House of Hair. Kicks off at 9 p.m. tonight, and it's on every single Saturday night.
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3: 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By the way, this is Sports Cliche Week. I thought I'd bring that up. 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

down. 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I'm racing.

Texas trio right there. It's a Grand Strands Classic Rock, Wave 104.1. I'm Beth Simmons. So I was reading that no one won the Mega Millions last night. It is now up to 637 million. So you're saying there's a chance. It's Wave 104.1.

0: Guns N' Roses. Yeah, they're going to Carter Finley Stadium in Raleigh coming up Thursday, July 23rd. And all this week, we have your absolute last chance to win tickets. So you better be listening. It's a Grand Strands Classic Rock, Wave 104.1. I'm Beth Simmons, coming back to 38 Special. And I'll be telling you a story about one rocker who said he was ghosted at the height of his career. Which is very odd, because who would ghost this guy? You'll find out who it is next.
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0: Your Wave 104 forecast. We have a mix of sun and clouds, a high of 94 this evening, a low of 78. Mick Jagger's been promoting the Rolling Stones quite often this week because, you know, their brand new album, Foreign Tongues, came out. And someone asked him the question, you know, how was early on dating in his career? And he said, I was ghosted at the height of my career. Who would ever ghost Mick Jagger? That is beyond me. Yeah, they were definitely holding on loosely, that's for sure. 38 Special, Wave 104.1.

Bill Collins said that he earned himself a reputation as one of the most disliked figures in music next to Barry Manilow. I would have never guessed that people didn't like Phil Collins and Barry Manilow. Why? I mean, they're amazing. It's a Grand Strands Classic Rock, Wave 104.1.

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0: We got a Canadian singing about the summer season, followed by Billy Squier. On the Grand Strands Classic Rock, Wave 104.1, I'm Beth Simmons. And you know what's coming up? The TNA Morning Show Charity Links Golf Tournament, presented by Hunley Plumbing. It's Saturday, August 8th at Azalea Sands to benefit SOS. We'll have music from Smoke and Mirrors, TNA golf towels from Mr. Sparky and Ben Franklin, libations from Hotshot Liquor One, T-Box parties from Window Effects, Salish Spritz and Bull City Cider Works, Passanante's Home Food Service, and thanks to our gold sponsors, Voodoo Brewing Company, the Torcevia family, and the Banning Agency. 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I'm out of here for the day. Gary Kay has you covered for the rest of the afternoon. 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
4: 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Here at the Freedom Boat Club, located in North Myrtle Beach at the Harbor Gate Marina, we'll have our low tide at 12:25 this afternoon, and the next high tide will be at 6:27 p.m. The sun will set at 8:28 and rise in the morning at 6:13. Currently along our beaches from Little River Inlet down to Merle's Inlet and 20 nautical miles out, winds are out of the southwest at 10 to 15 knots and seas are 2 to 4 feet. This has been your Weekend Marine Report, brought to you by the Freedom Boat Club, where the boat is waiting.
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National Weather Service in Wilmington has issued a severe thunderstorm warning for southeastern Florence County in northeastern South Carolina, northwestern Georgetown.

National Weather Service in Wilmington has issued a severe thunderstorm warning for southeastern Florence County in northeastern South Carolina, northwestern Georgetown County in northeastern South Carolina, west central Horry County in northeastern South Carolina, central Marion County in northeastern South Carolina, northeastern Williamsburg County in northeastern South Carolina, until 4 p.m. At 2:57 p.m., severe thunderstorms were located along a line extending from Gatway to 7 miles east of King Street, moving southeast at 20 miles per hour. Hazard, 60 miles per hour wind gusts. Source, radar indicated. Impact, expect wind damage to trees and power lines. Locations impacted include King Street, Horry, Johnsonville, Hemingway, Rems, Adrian, PD Crossroads, Poston, Britain's Neck, Nesmith, Indiantown, Rains, Dongola, Outland, Gresham, Morrisville, Henry, Gallivant's Ferry, Warsaw, and Hannah. 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Please send your reports of hail or wind damage, including trees or large limbs downed, by calling the National Weather Service office in Wilmington at 1-800-697-3901.

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Classic Rock, Wave 104.1, Scary K on a Saturday afternoon. Thank you for hanging out with me. I appreciate that. And don't forget to listen to Dee Snider tonight, 9 o'clock, right after my show for the House of Hair. 3 hours of classic hard rock each and every Saturday night. Here's Derek and the Dominoes, Layla, Wave 104.1.

0: Triumph, laid on the line on the Grand Strands. 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And yes, it is July, but the Harley Shop at the Beach is celebrating Christmas in July Toy Run on July 25th. 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
0: All right, let's take a look at that Wave 104 forecast for today. Sunny skies, high near 94. Heat index is in the triple digits. Watch out for possible pop-up shower and thunderstorms throughout town. Tonight, mostly cloudy, low around 76. Tomorrow, better chance of rain. Possible thunderstorms, high near 88. Tomorrow night, much of the same. Showers, possible thunderstorms, low around 74. Let's go back in the morning on Stop Classic Rock. We got some Rush, Van Halen, Heart, Styx. AC/DC is going to be up in Charlotte tonight. 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

National Weather Service in Wilmington has issued a severe thunderstorm warning for Western Brunswick County in southeastern North Carolina, Southern Columbus County in southeastern North Carolina, Northern Georgetown County in northeastern South Carolina, Orange County in northeastern South Carolina, until 4:45 p.m. At 3:25 p.m., severe thunderstorms were located along a line extending from Clarendon to near Outland, moving southeast at 25 miles per hour. Hazard, 60 miles per hour in gusts and penny-sized hail. Source, radar indicated. Impact, expect wind damage to trees and power lines. Locations impacted include Myrtle Beach, Conway, North Myrtle Beach, DeBoer View Colony, Surfside Beach, Sunset Beach, Follies Island, Myrtle Beach Airport, Little River, Murrells Inlet, Socrates, Red Hill, Garden City, North Myrtle Beach Airport, Cherry Grove Inlet, Horry, Ironville, Carolina Shores, Faber City, and Lowers. 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Please send your reports of hail or wind damage, including trees or large limbs down, by calling the National Weather Service Office in Wilmington at 1-800-697-3901.

0: 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And don't forget, you wanted something fun to do on Tuesday night? Well, hang out with Tommy and Beth from the TNA Morning Show for Tap That Trivia. 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Always a great time hanging out with Tommy and Beth. 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

0: Alice Cooper, no more Mr. Nice Guy on the Grand Strands. 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And you're home for the TNA Morning Show with Tommy and Beth. 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And join him every weekday, 10 a.m. to 3 p.m. for his midday madness show. And at noon, he gets a little crazy. 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
0: All right, let's take a look at that wave runoff forecast for tonight. We are looking at partly cloudy skies, low around 78. Watch out for a pop-up shower, thunderstorm. Tomorrow, we are looking at mostly sunny skies, high near 91, but watch out for another chance of showers and thunderstorms popping up here and there. Heat index is in the triple digits for your Sunday night. Showers and thunderstorms likely, low around 75. Let's get back into it. We got Tom Petty and the Heartbreakers, Foghat, REO, AC/DC. 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

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Here's some Foghat, Slow Ride.

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I come loving, steal the show. 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

0: AC/DC, Whole Lotta Rosie. They're going to be tearing it up tonight up in Charlotte at the Bank of America Stadium this evening. If you're going to the show, have a blast. It'll be a great time. And here's another show coming up. 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They're calling it the Double Trouble Double Vision Tour featuring Six Gun Sally. 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

Andy Miller, the Joker on the Grand Strands Classic Rock Wave 104.1. Scary K, hanging out with you guys on a Saturday afternoon. I hope you guys are all doing well, doing something fun. Here's some Def Leppard, Animal, Wave 104.1.

0: 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I hope you guys are doing something fun today. 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
2: All right, let's take a look at that Wave 104 forecast for tonight. Partly cloudy skies, low around 78. Watch out for a chance of showers or thunderstorms popping up here and there. For your Sunday, mostly sunny, high near 91. Watch out for a chance of pop-up showers and thunderstorms. Heat index in the triple digits. For your Sunday night, we are looking at a chance of showers and thunderstorms, low around 75. 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We got the Outfield, Zeppelin, Stones, U2. Now, this song was released back on this day in 1975, 51 years ago. 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

The Outfield, your love on the Grand Strands, Classic Rock, Wave 104.1, Scary K on a Saturday afternoon. How would you like to have gone to this show back in the day? 1969 Zeppelin, they perform at the Laurel Pop Festival along with Jethro Tull, Johnny Winter, Buddy Guy, over at the Laurel Racecourse right outside of Baltimore. Tickets were between $5 and $10. That's pretty cool. Here's some Zeppelin now. 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

0: Queen, We Will Rock You. We are the champions on the Grand Strands Classic Rock. 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Wave 104.1, Scary K, on a Saturday afternoon. How are you guys doing? 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
8: All right, let's take a look at that Wave 104 forecast for tonight. Partly cloudy skies, low around 78. Chance for a pop-up shower and thunderstorm tomorrow. Mostly sunny, high near 91, but watch out for pop-up showers and thunderstorms. Heat index in the triple digits for your Sunday night. Showers and thunderstorms likely, low around 75. 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We got some Guns N' Roses, Billy Idol, Blue Oyster Cult, Billy Squire. How about some Journey? 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

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They were drinking Rebel Yell whiskey with this guy, Billy Idol, Wave 104.1.

0: Billy Squire in the dark on the Grand Strands, classic rock, and you're home for the TNA Morning Show with Tommy and Beth. 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Thank you for hanging out with me. 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

Van Halen Eruption, you really got me covering the Kinks on the Grand Strand's Classic Rock Wave 104.1, Skier K on a Saturday. Happy birthday to Mr. Richie Sambora. He was born on this day back in 1959. He is 67 in Perth Amboy, New Jersey. Here's Bon Jovi, Living on a Prayer, Wave 104.1.

0: Queensryche, Silent Lucidity on the Grand Strands. 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Wave 104.1, Scary K, on a Saturday. What are you doing on the 25th? Well, join Rick Roberts for the Christmas in July Toy Run. 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It's all happening Saturday, July 25th. 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
7: Take a look at that wave on a forecast for tonight. Partly cloudy skies, low around 78. Watch out for a pop-up shower, thunderstorm. Tomorrow, mostly sunny, high near 91. Heat index in the triple digits. Watch out for a good chance of showers and thunderstorms popping up in and out throughout the afternoon. And for your Sunday night, possible showers and thunderstorms, low around 75. Let's get back into it. We got some Def Leppard, Chili Peppers, Petty, Aerosmith. Here's some Skynyrd, Call Me the Breeze, wave on a 4.1.

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0: Aerosmith, Last Child off the Rocks album on the Grand Strands. 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I got to see Aerosmith three times back in the day, and they always put on a fantastic show. And you know that Wave 104.1 is your station for the concerts, and we want to send you the best shows in town and in the outlying areas, like Rob Zombie with Marilyn Manson coming to the Trulian Amphitheater up in Charlotte Monday, August 24th. A little closer to home, Mammoth House of Blues Saturday, August 1st. 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